The Little Train of the Caipira, music by Heitor Villa-Lobos. That's the Toccata movement from the Bachianas Brasileiras number 4. And we heard the Cincinnati Symphony, conducted by Jesus López Cobos. Next, the pianist Daniel Trifonov and the Philadelphia Orchestra, conducted by Yannick Nezet-Séguin, in Rachmaninoff's Rhapsody on the Theme of Paganini.

0: Pianist Daniel Trifonov and the Philadelphia Orchestra, conducted by Yannick Nesse-Séguin, Sergei Rachmaninoff's Rhapsody on a Theme of Paganini. 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
0: German composer Karl Orff was 84 years old when he attended a rehearsal and performance

0: The Philharmonia Orchestra and Chorus, along with the South End Boys Choir, soprano Arlene Auger, tenor Jonathan Summers, and baritone John Van Kesteren, in music by Carl Orff, Carmina Burana, on KMFA.
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The King Trio with music by Brahms. That's the clarinet trio in A minor, opus 114. I'm Anthony McSpadden. Hope you enjoyed the program tonight. I'll be back with you tomorrow evening at 7 o'clock for our Thursday intermezzo. Stay tuned for Classical Austin with Diane Donovan coming up at 9. 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

Welcome to Classical Austin. I'm Diane Donovan, and on today's show, we'll get to chat with mezzo-soprano Liz Cass. She has a cabaret concert coming up on the 25th with Graham Yates. But first, we're going to chat with Danny Johnson, founder of Texas Early Music Project, about the first concerts of the season. Now's a great time to find a comfortable chair, sit back, relax, and enjoy Classical Austin.

0: For well over two decades, Texas Early Music Project has been bringing us concerts every year. And here to tell us all about the opening concert of this season is the founder and artistic director. He's also a wonderful singer, Danny Johnson. Thanks for being here.
1: Thanks, Diane. Great to be back.
0: Your first concerts are on the 26th and 27th. I should say the entire season's called A Wondrous Journey.
1: A Wondrous Journey because we are sort of playing like we're backpacking across Europe and going to wherever the good concerts are happening. You know, we have a good rail pass, and so we're just using that to the hilt and doing that for medieval period and then for Renaissance period and then for early Baroque. So we're just kind of having fun, and truly we're picking some of the things that got me into early music when I was an undergrad and some of the things that kept me into early music when I was, you know, growing up, as it were.
0: And we are starting off with A Medieval Odyssey, and those concerts will be on Saturday, September 26th, and Sunday, September 27th, and this features music from 1100 to about 1450, if you would.
1: Right. Well, and first let me say, we picked the term Medieval Odyssey way back in February, before Odysseus became even a murmur in anyone's tongue, so it would look like we're capitalizing on that, but no, it's complete fluke.
0: So there will be music from Hildegard and more. Tell us.
1: Right. In order to, you know, have some focus and not do absolutely everything, that we picked France, Germany, Italy, and England. But we've done so much Spanish medieval music in the last two or three years that we thought people just have fond memories of that. Mm-hmm. In fact, our new CD that will come out next week is of a Iberian medieval concert.
0: There you go.
1: In 2023, so they can have that available. Some of the things that are the most iconic from each country and each period, like for France, we picked some chant by Periton and music from the Montpellier manuscript, showing how organum blossomed into full-blown polyphony and became really wondrous sounds for the ears. We end the French set with a triple canon by Machaut, in which three singers have the same melody line, two bars apart.
0: I love that.
1: And it's just full of wondrous chromaticism and wondrous accidentals and quite a few crunches.
0: Love it.
1: And it's intended to be crunches. As I mentioned, this is one of the things that really entranced me when I was studying early music as a sophomore at Texas Tech. I like wore out the groove on the New York Pro Musica album of that particular song. And Machaut was a really, really a rock star in France for medieval music. So we're at least being able to do a little bit of his. Too bad we can't do four-hour concerts, because we easily could have. But this will be your standard two-hour, you know, 1 hour of the intermission, then another hour.
0: And then you head off to Italy.
1: Then Italy, and with some things that people might have heard in our COVID-era video, Tales from the Decameron. So a couple of things from that, as well as a caccia, which is another canon. Caccia means chase, so it's one voice is chasing the other voice.
0: Nice.
1: And this is about a hunt, and they're yelling, oh, there's the deer over there, there's the ear, sit the dogs, you get the dogs back over here, and you're yelling it. This is another thing that we did as an undergraduate at Texas Tech, and I can't wait to spring it on the public here. It's really wonderful.
0: Nice.

That was a piece from medieval Italy, Evo Bene, by Gherardello da Firenze, performed by Texas Early Music Project. And that's a sample of some of the music you can expect to hear as Texas Early Music Project presents A Medieval Odyssey on September 26th and 27th. And this will cover France, Germany, Italy, and the British Isles. At this time on Classical Austin, Danny Johnson, the founder of Texas Early Music Project, is with me. He mentioned some music from France, and we'll listen to a couple of samples from the Montpellier Codex.

0: We heard a couple of samples of pieces from the Montpellier Codex, and they will be on the upcoming program by Texas Early Music Project. You just heard them performing. And the opening program of the season is A Medieval Odyssey, taking us through France, Italy, Germany, and the British Isles. I'm Diane Donovan. This show is Classical Austin. My guest at this time is the founder of Temp, Danny Johnson. Then we will be in Germany.
1: Germany is a different story. The Minnesang tradition was strongly influenced by the troubadours, and the German composers really did a great job of harnessing that courtly love aspect of focusing on the beloved who is untouchable. Yeah. And this is also sort of based on the Virgin Mary, who is also untouchable but completely lovable. And this also became part of what influenced German legends and was influenced by German legends, Tristan Isolde, other things like that. And the melodies, especially of the one by Wislaw de Rügen, who's a really bad king, bad in the sense that he just wasn't very good at it.
0: Yeah. Oh, wow.
1: He's a really good musician, really good poet and composer. And then it's a really beautiful pentatonic melody. It just soars, and Eric Johnson will do it really wonderfully. And then the other German piece is by Neithart de Royenthal. It's a song about a party. And they're at a pub, and everybody's dancing. They say, oh, move all the tables outside so we can have more room here to dance. And he calls out people who are there by names, calls out the instrumentalist by what instruments they're playing, and says there's old, what's his name, from Mainz, who's a real bumpkin, and all the women try to stay away from him because he's always throwing passes at everybody. It's a really wild song, really great melody and a really wild song. We would play recordings of these, except that almost all of these are things we've never done before, or that we haven't done since the early aughts. So these will be new to our audiences for the most part.
0: And this is for the opening concerts of the season. And then there's an intermission, and then it's Hildegard's music.
1: Hildegard. The last time we did a Hildegard concert was in 2018-19. I know people have heard the name and may have heard some of the music, and it's kind of a buzzword. Oh, it's Hildegard. Mm-hmm. But she was quite an amazing composer amongst all the other things that she did. There's a long list. I could go into it, but you can look it up easier than I can
0: list it all. Yeah, for being an abbess and
1: And her music is quite amazing, really wide ranges, sometimes an octave and a fifth, sometimes 2.5 octaves. I know, it sounds amazing. So, yeah, really wide ranges and really soaring melodies and great long melismas, you know, a long flowing melody on a single syllable. And then they all come together. And so this should be a really good example of Hildegard's art. One we could do every concert.
0: You know, right.
1: We could just be a Hildegard group and people would be happy, I think.
0: I think you're right.
1: Yeah.

0: O Quam Mirabilis Est by Hildegard von Bingen, performed by Texas Early Music Project featuring Jennifer Tyson. If you love medieval music, well, the opening concert of Temp will take place on September 26th and 27th and will take us through several countries. And of course, Hildegard, almost a country in herself, will be through France, Italy, the British Isles, and Germany. Let's talk about the music from the British Isles.
1: The British Isles, that's a completely different story. Because of their separation from the continent, they were usually a decade or two behind the times as far as musical progress and what was popular. And at the same time, they created their own flow and they created the English thing that everybody on the continent eventually tried to imitate, meaning adding thirds to pieces so that there was kind of a nice harmony, and thirds were kind of forgotten in, you know, medieval music as far as cadences especially, but the English made it very popular. In England, there was a very weird person named St. Godric. I forgot what his real name was. He lived around the east coast of England. He became a pilgrim. He had been a pirate. He had taken part in, or did some transport to the Crusades, had done all sorts of weird stuff, and then he became a pilgrim, became quite dedicated, and wrote, I think, 4 songs in his entire career, and we're doing one of them. They're one of the earliest examples of English art from the 12th century. And in our concert program, we do list a long bio for him, so you'll be able to see all the weird things that he did. It should be a movie, because it would be quite an adventuresome movie. And there's a bio written about him pretty recently, a kind of a fictionalized bio. It was very popular a couple of decades ago. But then we have some English instrumental music, one that sounds a little bit like a country dance, then something from the time when the Normans and Anglos lived in England at the same time. So it's a Norman English, sounds like French, but isn't quite. And yet it also sounds like English. This is one of the most beautiful things in the entire show. And I wasn't really familiar with this piece until I was at the Amherst Workshop and heard it in the medieval program concert. It shows learning should never stop, I guess, because here I am, almost 50. As we all laugh, there are many things out there that I'm still discovering, and I like it that way.
0: Here is a piece by St. Godric.

0: We heard members of Texas Early Music Project perform Christ and Saint Marie by Saint Godric of the British Isles, a 12th century piece. And that is another example of music that you can hear on the upcoming Texas Early Music Project's opening concerts of the season, A Medieval Odyssey. My guest is the founder, Danny Johnson.
1: And then we end the concert with something that's near and dear to my heart. The play of Daniel,
0: yes,
1: which I did as an undergrad at Texas Tech, the theatrical presentation of it. And then from 86 until 1992, I was part of the New York Ensemble for Early Music, and we toured their version of Daniel, the play of Daniel, mm-hmm. and they called it Daniel and the Lions. And I did at least 90 performances all around the world. Then eventually we did it in Austin. Temp did it in Austin in 2003, 4, and 5. So it'll be really nice to come back to the play of Daniel. We're doing just an excerpt from it.
0: Okay.
1: It's about the 2/3 of the first half after there's writing on the wall and they mm-hmm. need to go find this prophet. And so the princes go out looking for Daniel and call him and finally find him and then bring him back to the court. There's a really nice processional with very little of the sort of recitative.
0: I'm just ballparking close to 30 musicians on this
1: about
0: performance.
1: About 30, right? I think 10 instrumentalists and a guest percussionist from the Bay Area, Peter
0: yep.
1: Mond.
0: And the concerts will take place on September 26th and 27th. The first concert is at Redeemer Presbyterian Church.
1: Mm-hmm.
0: At what time?
1: At 7:30.
0: And then on Sunday at St. Martin's Lutheran Church.
1: At 3 p.m.
0: Thank you for letting us know about this exciting first concert of the season. It's a great way, I believe, as you say, just to get an overview of the whole season.
1: Medieval, then Renaissance, then it's like early music 101.
0: Yes,
1: you just hear some of a lot of the basics from each period. You don't have to take a test. And then we also have an extra concert. A week after this coming medieval concert, we have a collaboration concert with a group that's sort of forming from within Temp and will become its own group called Voces Angelorum. It will be an octet of singers, perhaps a nonet, probably an octet, performing Renaissance and modernish pieces by some of the most famous composers that were around. There's some Byrd and Lassus and Tallis and then Ralph Vaughan Williams and even more modern, Lauridsen. So this will be Sunday afternoon, October the 4th at First English Lutheran Church, which used to be our home base. We did everything there in the late 90s and early aughts. And it'll be at 3 p.m. There's no charge, just a requested donation. It's a small space, if you're familiar with it, but it's got some of the best acoustic in town. I love singing there. I love listening to concerts there.
0: Yeah.
1: And it's really looking forward to getting back to it.
0: Okay, well, getting back to your opening concert of the season, A Medieval Odyssey, let's hear a little bit of music from the play of Daniel.

0: We just heard Jubilemus Regi Nostro from the play of Daniel, and it was Czech's early music project performing. And you'll get to hear excerpts from the play of Daniel at the opening concerts of the season, which will take place September 26th and 7th. If you have a little bit of extra time, could you give us the lowdown on the rest of the season?
1: Sure. Well, our holiday concert in December, it's Joy and Light, Christmas and Hanukkah. And usually we do three or four Sephardic pieces for Hanukkah. Then the Christmas part of it is just from all over Europe. It's sort of a little Euro tour all of its own. Because we get as many traditions in there as we can and try to create a few new traditions. Our end of winter concert in the end of February will be our tour of the Renaissance. And we'll be doing some of the music by some of the masters. That means your iconic vision of Renaissance music, a motet, maybe a mass movement, but we'll also do some dances. And I have to tell you, a lot of the composers in the Renaissance were pretty rowdy and ribald, and we will be sure to insert one or two of those because we want things to be interesting and representative of what was actually going on.
0: Yeah.
1: They're really great pieces, lots of fun to listen to. But the main thing about the Renaissance was just how beautiful it was. Everything was just like the art. It's just what it was supposed to be. So some of the masters, Josquin, Monteverdi, Lassus, Jacques de Vert, all sorts of people like that, as well as just nature songs and songs that imitate nature sounds. Then for the early Baroque, we're just going

0: early Baroque music from the French traditions, Schütz from Germany, several others, but a lot of this is music that we have either never done or haven't done in quite a long time. So all of these concerts, we're trying to make concerts of discovery, not only for us, but also for the audience, just to get new sounds out there. And I have to say that a lot of this germ of an idea came from last fall when I was going through boxes and boxes of music and putting stuff in recycling and coming across a piece and saying, oh my gosh, we haven't done this in forever. I really want to do this. And it just won't fit into, you know, just a standard one of our programs, not a time frame thing. So that's one reason we decided to do this kind of concert, do all the stuff that I've really wanted to do and haven't had a chance to do. So
1: that's awesome. Well, that's my kind of recycling.
0: Yeah, exactly.
1: Sounds like another exciting season for Texas Early Music Project and its audiences. Again, folks, the opening concert of the season, the two opening concerts, September 26th, 27th, and again at Redeemer Presbyterian on the 26th and at St. Martin's Lutheran on the 15th, and then on October 4th.
0: October 4th at 3 p.m. will be the Voces Angelorum.
1: That's at
0: First English Presbyterian Lutheran.
1: Thank you so much, Danny Johnson, for coming in and letting us know about Temp's entire season titled A Wondrous Journey.
0: Thanks, Diane.
1: I'm really excited to have mezzo-soprano Liz Cass in the studio with me.
2: Thank you so much, Diane. I'm so happy to be here.
1: She's the executive director at the Armstrong Community Music School, founder and executive producer of LOLA, Local Opera, Local Artists. And often she's here to talk about those wonderful groups, etc. But today, and I'm always bugging you, like, when are you going to be singing? Well, this coming Friday, the 25th, Liz Cass will be presenting Velvet Moon Happy Hour, a cabaret concert with Graham Yates at Studio A. Yay! We're going to hear you sing. It's about time.
2: I know. I'm so excited. This is a great way to kick off a really full year of singing, and I couldn't be more pleased than to reunite with my good friend Graham Yates. Yeah. He was living in Austin for a very long time. He's a wonderful composer and teacher and pianist. He's recently moved back to British Columbia, where he's from, where he's blowing back into town for this very special concert. We've been working on the Velvet Moon Happy Hour that we will be performing in Vancouver in February, but we're very excited
1: the
2: for this opportunity.
1: Show.
2: The same show in Nanaimo and in Vancouver.
1: Tell us about the lineup. You'll be working with him. He's a composer and pianist, so he'll play piano with throughout while you're singing, but he also has some of his music on the program, or you both do.
2: Yes, exactly. And we have a really nice rapport with one another. We've done many shows together as sidekicks on stage with one another. So that's always super fun to perform together. And we're doing some songs that we absolutely love. Some cabaret songs by William Bolcom.
1: Yeah.
2: Plenty of Graham Yates original works, and we even have a special cocktail and a mocktail, both called the Velvet Moon, of course.
1: Yeah. So it must be smooth.
2: It's smooth, and it's a really nice color, which is very important in a cocktail, of course.
1: Yeah, of course it is. Talk about some of the music that you will be performing, and I know you brought along a couple of recordings.
2: Yeah, sure.
1: Let's talk about each of them.
2: So the Bolcom pieces, Song of Black Max and George, are a classic from his cabaret songs collection. All of these cabaret songs really capture moments and thread together stories that leave you wanting more, leave you understanding but wanting more. They're all just a bit of a big reveal. In Song of Black Max, some of my favorite lyrics, that I've never been to Rotterdam, but for some reason I really identify with. So these lyrics in particular, I'm talking about night in Rotterdam, when the right night people of all the town would find what they could in the night neighborhood of Black Max.

sons behind her. Marco, Vito, Benno, was he strong, though he walked like a woman. And Carlo, who was 5. He must be still alive. Ah, poor Marco had the sif. And if you didn't take the terrible cure those days, you went crazy and died. And he did.

0: Thanks.
1: One of the pieces that Liz Cass will be performing with pianist Graham Yates at the cabaret concert Velvet Moon on September 25th, William Bolcom's Black Max. You're listening to Classical Austin. I'm Diane Donovan. My guest at this time is mezzo-soprano Liz Cass, and we're very excited about the concert she will be performing this coming Friday. Tell us about a couple of others you will be singing.
0: Yeah, so a couple of song cycles by Graham Yates, five youthful songs with text by Rose LaBrèche. These are just heartbreaking and hilarious. Rose LaBrèche was 15 when she wrote these poems. She entered these poems into sort of a public radio competition in Canada, and she was selected, and Graham heard these poems and thought, I really want to set these to music. So the poetry is all about teen angst and love, heartbreak, and it's just really, really, really funny. This one song that I brought in today is called I Worship You.
1: yes, I love
0: this. I need say no more.
1: Okay, we'll listen to it now.

0: That was I Worship You, part of a song cycle by Graham Yates with words by Rose LaBrèche. And we just heard my guest singing that. I'm speaking of Liz Cass, and the pianist was Graham Yates. And they'll be presenting a cabaret concert titled Velvet Moon on Friday, September 25th, 7 p.m. at Studio A. My guest at this time is Liz Cass.
1: The other song cycle that we'll be performing by Graham Yates is called Always Here, and it's a song cycle. It was composed for a Pride-themed concert here in Austin, Texas in 2025. Wow. And it was premiered by another fabulous mezzo-soprano in town, Paige Stephen. And the cycle sets poems by queer writers from the past discovered on Dick White's Forgotten Poets Substack. These texts invite reflections on the universal nature of love, relationships, and the human experience, revealing that queer lives have always existed and shaped our world.
0: Is there anything else you'd like to let us know about this event?
1: Yes, tickets are just $20, very affordable, yeah. And that includes your cocktail or mocktail, your choice. And Studio A is a great place to hear music. It's a really inviting space, beautiful pianos, beautiful space to just sit and listen and take in music and share a wonderful evening with friends and family. Tickets are available via my website, lizcassopera.com. And so we're just doing this one concert while he's here, taking advantage of it, of the opportunity to present this for the Austin audiences before we take it on the road to Vancouver.
0: That's going to be amazing. In February, well, it might be rainy in Vancouver. I bet you Nanaimo will be lovely.
1: Yeah, I'm really looking forward to it. I've never been to Nanaimo. I've been to Vancouver in February, and I got stuck there because there was a snowstorm in Portland, Seattle area. And so I actually experienced a full day of like cloudy, misty weather, then a full day of clear, sunny, but cold weather, and then a day of snow. So I feel like I really got the whole Vancouver experience.
0: That sounds about right. Right? I know it well. Here's a little more music we can expect to hear at the concert. This is William Bolcom's George and Liz Cass with Graham Yates.
2: My friend George used to say, "Oh, call me Georgia, hon. Get yourself a drink.

0: That was George by William Bolcom from his Cabaret Songs. We heard my guest, Liz Cass, singing, and along with her, it was Graham Yates playing piano. This Friday, the 25th, they will be presenting a cabaret concert titled The Velvet Moon Happy Hour. This will take place at Studio A at 7 p.m. At the start of our chat here, you said that this is the start of a very busy singing season for you. So do tell.
1: Yeah.
0: What
1: so,
0: has she got cooking?
1: I'm working on some beautifully arranged art songs for voice, cello, and piano that I'll be performing with Barbara George and her musical offerings group coming up.
0: Yeah.
1: And in November, I'm participating in a Central Texas Composers group. They partner with the Typewriter Rodeo work on art songs together. And so I'll be on that concert in November. And that will also be at Studio A. And then I head to Guatemala for this really epic concert tour. We'll be doing Handel's Messiah, but we'll also be doing a lot of concerts featuring operatic arias and duets. And I think we have about 5 concerts in 10 days. So it'll be a very exciting tour in Guatemala this year.
0: When you say we,
1: it's myself and I'm the only one coming from the United States for this one. It's a group that I've performed with before, and it's been a while, and they're revamping this whole program, and it's a lot of singers that are new to me. One singer I have met before who's really fabulous, a Guatemalan tenor named Mario Chang, so he'll be the tenor for the program, and then the conductor and music director is a really, really dear friend that I've known for, gosh, almost 20 years, Eber Morales, and so yeah, we're going to go down there and hopefully delight some audiences in Guatemala, and then I'll be in Vancouver in February, and then I'll be singing with Salon Concerts in April, and then I have some concerts in Kansas City in May, and hopefully more and more of that.
0: Liz Cass, the singer, is back with us. I mean, not that you ever left, but some years has been lean in terms of getting to hear you sing. You're a busy woman. You're also busy as the executive director of the Armstrong Community Music School and founder and executive producer of Lola. Anything you want to mention about those two groups?
1: Yeah, so the Armstrong Community Music School, you know, we're open year-round, offering lessons and classes for all ages and all skill levels. Come by and see us. We've often got some really exciting things going on, like we have a ukulele happy hour coming up on October 9th. That's for 21 and over.
0: Oh, so there's beer or something involved.
1: Oh, yes, for sure. Yeah. Have some libations. It's very casual and fun event. And people walk away. Even people who have never played ukulele before, they walk away playing ukulele and singing. Simultaneously, it can be done.
0: Stop it.
1: So that's going on. And then Lola has some really cool projects in the works, and I hope to tell you more about them soon. But we're looking at a workshop of a new opera coming up, hopefully in March, and then a big project in June that's to be announced. I'll tell you about it off air.
0: Okay. Yeah, to be announced. That works for me, but I just want to thank you so very much for coming in today, especially to let us know about Velvet Moon Happy Hour, a cabaret concert with you and Graham Yates, September 25th at Studio A. Can't wait.
1: Thank you so much, Diane.

Liz Cass and Graham Yates performing La Vie en Rose, and that's just a sample of one of the works at their upcoming cabaret concert, The Velvet Moon Happy Hour, Friday, September 25th at 7 p.m., and that will be at Studio A. And great thanks to my guest from earlier, Daniel Johnson, the artistic director and founder of Texas Early Music Project. Their concerts will take place Saturday and Sunday, September 26th and 7th. It's the opening concerts of the season, Euro Tour, A Medieval Odyssey. On the way out today, we're hearing a little bit more of Temp and the play of Daniel. I'm Diane Donovan. I want to thank you so much for listening to Classical Austin. Do take care. Maybe look out for someone else, and let's have a beautiful and musical rest of our evening.

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1: 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I'm Tony Morris. 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

Philharmonia Orchestra under the baton of Bryden Thompson in the Sarabande from Malcolm Arnold's score to the one-act ballet Solitaire. Welcome to this Wednesday evening of Night Music here on KMFA. I'm Jess Griggs. I know I teased it last night, but we are going to start our fall membership drive next week, and I just learned that our new swag is on the website to be viewed. I'm very excited because we have socks this year, and they're very cute. They have our little star note logo, so you can see all of those over at kmfa.org. Let's continue on with a string quintet from Johannes Brahms.

Violist Arnold Steinhardt joined the Shanghai Quartet for String Quintet No. 1 in F Major from Johannes Brahms, and that was right here on KMFA. Up next, we have a composition from the French composer Mélanie Bonis, 1858 to 1937. By all accounts, she sounds like a child prodigy, taught herself to play piano, and was showing promise in musical composition at a very, very young age. But her parents were very strict and did not encourage music study. However, at the age of 12, a professor from the Paris Conservatory petitioned her parents to allow her to study music formally, and they did eventually when she turned 16. Once again, this will be Mélanie Bonis, and we'll hear her legendary Women.

Pianist Antonio Oyarzabal in Legendary Women by Mel Bonis. We only have one more work left in our first hour of night music. And coming on at 11, we have a composition from an Olympian, a cello sonata from Beethoven, and some lovely, very chill music by Ola Yalo. I'm Jess Griggs, and I hope you stick with me.

0: Rhapsody Under a High Sky from A.J. Potter. And we heard the Irish Radio Television Sinfonietta led by Maestro Princess O'Doyne.
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0: Welcome back to the program. I'm Jess Griggs, and you're listening to KMFA's Night Music. Let's get this hour underway with some lovely work about autumn.

Still working on manifesting cooler temperatures here in Central Texas with fall-themed music. That was Autumn Music Number 2 from Max Richter's Songs from Before, and we heard La Pieta led by Angel Dubo. Coming up next on our program, a work from the English composer Gordon Jacob, 1895 to 1984. This evening we'll hear his concerto for flute and string orchestra with the featured soloist Alexa Still.

Concerto for Flute and String Orchestra from the English composer Gordon Jacob. And this evening we heard the New Zealand Chamber Orchestra, led by Nicholas Braithwaite, and featuring flutist Alexa Still. Coming up next on Night Music, we have two short piano works from Ola Yalo. The first will be Chapter 1, followed by In Silence.

Two works from pianist and composer Olli Jalo. The first was Chapter 1, followed by In Silence. I'm Jess Griggs, and you're listening to KMFA's Night Music.

Wonderful playing from cellist Zoll Bailey and pianist Simona Dinnerstein in Cello Sonata in C Major, Opus 102, Number 1 from Beethoven. And to round out our program of night music, we actually have an Olympian. He won the silver medal in the arts competition in the last year the Olympic Games held arts competitions in 1948. This is Finnish composer Kalervo Tuukkanen, and this evening we'll hear his romantic moments for strings.

Romantic Moments for Strings, Opus 8 from Kalervo Tuukkanen, and we heard the Joensuu City Orchestra, led by Maestro Hannu Koivula. Thank you so much for joining me, Jess Griggs, for Night Music on KMFA. I hope you have a great day ahead of you. I hope you stay safe, and I'll see you again tomorrow.

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1: One of the four last songs by Richard Strauss. It's called Beim Schlafen gehen, Going to Sleep. Rachel Willis-Sorensen with the Leipzig Gewandhausorchestra, Andres Nelsons conducts.

Going to Sleep. I'm Schlafengehen from the Four Last Songs of Richard Strauss with Rachel Willis Sorensen, soprano. Peter Van de Graaff is my name. We're going to hear music inspired by the Commedia dell'arte tradition of improvised theater from the 17th century primarily. And right now we have a wind suite, very early music of Richard Strauss performed by the Bohuslav Martinů Philharmonic. John Seander Mitchell conducts.

Conductor John Seander Mitchell and Winds of the Bohuslav Martinu Philharmonic and the Wind Suite in B-flat by a young Richard Strauss. Now we have music inspired by characters from the Commedia dell'arte, improvised theater, principally in Italy, but it spread throughout Europe in the 17th, 18th centuries, very early 18th century. This is the character Pulcinella, for example. And Fritz Kreisler wrote this little piece with I Salonisti performing.

Joanne Polk, the pianist, and Amy Marcy Cheney Beach, the composer. One of the Dreams of Columbine, or the French Suite by Beach. That's called The Dance of Harlequin, one of the characters from Commedia dell'arte, which is the title of our next composition. Commedia dell'arte, in fact, by another woman American composer. Her name is Ellen Tafe Zwillick. And here is Nadia Sol.

There is a particular sound that you heard throughout that. It is the sound of the slapstick. Just as it sounds, it's a sound that was very common in the commedia dell'arte tradition of improvised theater, beginning in Italy around about 1600 or so, and it flourished until about 1750. And there were several popular characters that came out of that tradition, Harlequin and Pulcinella and others. That is the title of the piece that we just heard, Commedia dell'arte, and you heard that slapstick depicting that that comic tradition, the broad slapstick comedy, as it's known. That was Nadia Salerno-Sonnenberg playing the violin, joined by the New Century Chamber Orchestra. That is subtitled Commedia dell'arte, but the violin concerto by Ellen Tafe Zwillick, American composer. Another American composer, another woman, in fact, Judith Lang Zeymont wrote this. It's called Swimming Tuna.

0: Elizabeth Moak playing from In My Lunchbox by Judith Lang Zamont. That is Swimming Tuna.
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0: Couple of British marches, including one by non-British composer Joseph Haydn. I'll get to that in just a little bit. The March for the Prince of Wales, it's called. But first, the very famous Pomp and Circumstance March No. 5 by Sir Edward Elgar. Barry Tuckwell, best known for his horn playing, conducts here the London Symphony.

That was the fifth and last of the so-called pomp and circumstance marches. It's the first that's the very best known, but that's music of Sir Edward Elgar, as recorded by the London Symphony Orchestra, and the conductor was Barry Tuckwell. I'm Peter Van de Graaff. In just a few minutes, we'll listen to a huge chamber work by a Russian composer named Sergei Taneyev, his piano quintet. Stay tuned for that. And this little march for the Prince of Wales. This is one of the many pieces that Joseph Haydn wrote when he was in London. It's performed by the Netherlands Wind Ensemble.

Netherlands Wind Ensemble performing there that music of Joseph Haydn, the March for the Prince of Wales. Another non-English composer writing for England. This is George Frederick Handel now, and the March, another march here, from an occasional oratorio.

the march from the occasional oratorio, occasional meaning not sometimes, but it means for a particular occasion. That's music of George Frederick Handel. When we think of Russian composers, we think of perhaps first and foremost the mighty handful, the Russian Five, Borodin, Rimsky-Korsakov, Mussorgsky, etc. Or we think of Prokofiev and Shostakovich. But there were a few composers in between those two movements that were very important, including this composer, so highly regarded in Russia, not so much outside of Russia. His name is Sergei Taneyev. And we're going to listen to a composition of his, a major composition from 1910-1911. It's the Piano Quintet, and it's with Vadim Repin, Ilya Gringolts, Nobuko Imai, Lynn Harrell, and Mikhail Pletnyov.

Vadim Repin, Mikhail Pletnyov, Lynn Harrell, Nabucco Imai, Ilya Gringoltz all performing together The Piano Quintet by Sergei Taneyev. And this is by his contemporary Alexander Scriabin as Pierce Lane performs the 11th of the 24 Preludes, Opus 11.

0: performance by pianist Pierce Lane and music of Alexander Scriabin, one of the 24 Preludes, Opus 11. That was the number 11 in B.
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This was originally a song by Edvard Grieg, and then he orchestrated it. It's called The Last Spring, and Michael Tilson Thomas leads the San Francisco Symphony.

Michael Tilson Thomas, San Francisco Symphony, and The Last Spring by Edvard Grieg. I'm Peter Van de Graaff. When we think of Norwegian music, we think of Edvard Grieg first and foremost. There were some other great composers who are contemporaries of his. One of them is Johan Svensson. Here's his Symphony No. 2. Nima Järvi leads the Gothenburg Symphony.

I'll never forget the first time I heard that music and thought, where has this piece been my whole life? Nemi Järvi, Gothenburg Symphony, and the Symphony No. 2 by the Norwegian composer Johan Svendsen. Another Norwegian composer, her name is Agata Bakker-Grøndahl. This is an etude.

That's an etude by the Norwegian composer Agata Bakker Grindal. Up next, we have music from a couple of 19th century French operas. And let's begin with Faust by Charles Gounod. Here's the waltz, arranged by Liszt and played by Édouardus Halim.

Edouardus Halim, the pianist, and Charles Gounod, the composer. That is the waltz from his opera Faust. Now music by a composer who is championed by Liszt, who did a lot to promote his music. His name is Hector Berlioz, and this is from another 19th century French opera, this after Shakespeare, Béatrice et Bénédicte, inspired by Much Ado About Nothing. Here's the overture to the opera by Berlioz, and it's performed by the Royal Philharmonic, and the conductor is Yuri Temirkanov.

music which had its premiere in Germany, a country which embraced that composer, unlike his native France, in 1862. That is the overture to the opera Béatrice et Bénédicte by Hector Berlioz, and a performance by the Royal Philharmonic. The conductor was Yuri Temirkanov. This is from Berlioz's opera, The Trojans.

0: The Entrance of the Laborers, some ballet music from The Trojans by Hector Berlioz.
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I'm your host, Peter Van de Graaff. I have here a couple of performances by the Lincoln Trio. We'll get to a Spanish piano trio in just a few minutes. First, though, this by the American composer Stacy Garrop. It's called Silver Dagger.

Title of that piece by Stacey Garup is Silver Dagger, and it was played by the Lincoln Trio, another performance by that group coming up in just a moment. And then later on, I invite you to stay tuned for a Bach violin suite. Joaquin Turina from southern Spain. Actually, both the composers I have here for you are both from southern Spain. Manuel de Falla being the other. We'll hear a suite from his The Three-Cornered Hat. But Joaquin Turina wrote some of the great Spanish chamber music. Wasn't often composed in Spain at this time, early 20th century. This is the Piano Trio No. 2 by Joaquin Turina, and it's played by the Lincoln Trio.

That was a performance by the Lincoln Trio and music by the Spanish composer Joaquin Turina, his piano trio number 2. Turina from southern Spain, as was our next composer, Manuel de Falla. In fact, the two were very close friends as well. Here is the suite from the Great Ballet from 1918 and 1919 by Manuel de Falla, called The Three-Cornered Hat. Eduardo Mata conducts the Simón Bolívar Orchestra.

In 1916, Sergei Diaghilev, great Russian ballet impresario, and his Ballet Russe were in Spain. Igor Stravinsky went down to see them perform, and he introduced Diaghilev to the Spanish composer Manuel de Falla. And out of that introduction came a commission for the ballet from which we just heard a suite called The Three-Cornered Hat by Manuel de Falla. And that suite was performed by the Simón Bolívar Symphony, conducted by Eduardo Mata. Now to Bach, and let's begin with one of the Goldberg variations, played by Peter Jan Belder. This is the variation number 18.

One of the variations from the Goldberg Variations of Johann Sebastian Bach, played by Peter Jan Belder. Here is a very famous piece, but probably not as you've ever heard it before. This is one of the orchestral suites of Johann Sebastian Bach, the number 2, which was originally composed for flute and orchestra, but in this case, in this recording, it is with violin and orchestra. There's historical evidence that suggests that this is possibly an alternative that was done in Bach's own lifetime. Jean Lehmann, solos with Tafelmusik.

It does make sense that there is a version for violin and orchestra of what is always played on flute with orchestra, the Orchestral Suite No. 2 of Johann Sebastian Bach, but he himself was a violinist, though it does make sense. Jean Lemann soloed there with the Tafelmusik Baroque Orchestra. This is one of the Goldberg variations of Bach, played by Peter Jan Belder.

0: There we have an excerpt from one of the great variation sets, which was composed apparently to help put a prominent gentleman to sleep at night. One of the Goldberg Variations of Bach, performed by Peter Jan Belder.
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0: My name is Peter Van de Graaff. Here is your host. We have a couple of pieces inspired by the seasons. We'll listen in just a few minutes to Im Sommerwind, In the Summer Wind, by Anton Webern, an early, late romantic work of his. This, first of all, is from the Four Seasons, not by Vivaldi, but by the Argentinian composer Astor Piazzolla. And Jolanda Violante is the pianist. It's spring.

Orlando Violante Piano and I Solisti Italiani, with music by the Argentinian composer Astor Piazzolla. That's from his Four Seasons, and we heard the first of them, which is a musical depiction of spring. This is Peter Van de Graaff, and we're going to listen to music inspired by summer right now, some Mendelssohn later on, and music by a mentor and friend of Mendelssohn named Ignaz Moscheles. We'll listen to one of his piano concertos. This is an early work by Anton Webern for large orchestra, a late romantic composition. He had not yet taken up the pentonality, or some call it atonality, 12-tone music, as he did with Arnold Schoenberg and Alban Berg. This is a symphonic poem called Im Sommerwind, and Webern just wrote this for fun when he was about 19 or 20, in the summer wind. The Philadelphia Orchestra is led by Eugene Normandy.

an early work of Anton Webern. It's called Im Sommerwind, In the Summer Wind. The Philadelphia Orchestra was conducted by Eugene Ormandy. From summer to spring, this is the Frühlingslied, the spring song by Felix Mendelssohn. We have another song, although in an arrangement of Mendelssohn in just a couple minutes. But first, Peter Schreyer sings this with Carl Engel at the piano.

Peter Schreier, tenor, Carl Engel, piano. And that is the Frühlingslied, the spring song by Felix Mendelssohn. Before we listen to a piano concerto by a teacher and close friend of Felix Mendelssohn, we have one of his best-known melodies, Auf Flügeln des Gesanges, On Wings of Song, originally sung but recorded here by Jascha Heifetz, violin, and Manuel Bai, piano, 1949 recording.

Jascha Heifetz violin and Emmanuel Bay piano, Auf Flügeln des Gesanges, On Wings of Song by Felix Mendelssohn, who was the pupil of our next composer, also a very close friend of this man, whose name is Ignaz Moscheles, a Czech-born composer, one who lived in Berlin for a time. That's where he knew Mendelssohn, but then he moved on to London and had a great career as a pianist and teacher composer there. This is the second concerto by Moscheles from 1825. Ian Hobson, the pianist and conductor of Sinfonia da Camera.

The pianist was also the conductor there, leading Sinfonia da Camera, Ian Hobson, his name. The composer was Ignaz Moscheles, a Czech-born composer, born in 1794, but based in London for most of his very successful career. That second piano concerto of his dates from 1825. I mentioned before, Moscheles is probably best known for being a very close friend of and teacher of Felix Mendelssohn. And so we're going to listen to Melvin Tan perform a little Mendelssohn's Song Without Words.

0: Melvin Tan at the forte piano performed that Song Without Words from the Opus 19 set by Felix Mendelssohn.
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0: This is Peter van de Graaff here to keep you company with music, which takes us to the beautiful city of Prague, Czech Republic. We're going to listen to a symphonic poem by Smetana, by Suk, I should say, called Prague. We also have the Prague Symphony by Mozart and a bit of music by the Czech composer Antonín Dvořák now, his Serenade from the Poetic Tone Pictures.

It's one of the 13 poetic tone pictures, Opus 85 by Antonín Dvořák. Don't often hear his solo piano music, but that's the serenade, as recorded by Stefan Veselka. Our destination here is Prague. Hope you'll stay tuned for Mozart's Prague Symphony later on and a symphonic poem by the Czech composer, the son-in-law of Antonín Dvořák, Josef Suk, called Prague. It's based on a poem by a Czech novelist poet named Svatopluk Čech. It concerns a famous Hussite leader and the Crusaders' encircling attack on Prague in 1424. Here is Libor Pešek to conduct the Czech Philharmonic and Suk's Prague.

inspired by the Crusaders' invasion of Prague in the 15th century. That's a symphonic poem by the Czech composer Josef Suk called Prague, and it was played by the Czech Philharmonic Orchestra, conducted by Libor Pešek. We're going to listen to more Prague-inspired music in Mozart's 38th symphony in just a moment or two. Here's something from a Czech composer. In fact, Josef Suk's father-in-law, Antonín Dvořák. It is an album leaf.

We've heard some piano music, rarely heard piano music by Antonín Dvořák, one of three album Leafs without opus number, and a recording by a man who's recorded all of Dvořák's piano music, Stefan Veselka. Once the city of Prague was able to hear Mozart's The Marriage of Figaro, they went crazy for his music, and Mozart responded to that love with a lot of music, including his Symphony No. 38, K504, which is now known as, appropriately, the Prague Symphony. We're going to listen to a recording dating from 1960 with the Philharmonia Orchestra conducted by Herbert von Karajan.

One of the late symphonies by Mozart is Symphony No. 38. He went on to write just a few more after that. And that was one of a number of works which he composed for the city of Prague. It's known as the Prague Symphony. And we heard a recording which dates from 1960. It was released in 1960, originally on the EMI Classics label, with the Philharmonia Orchestra, conducted by Herbert von Karajan. And this is music from Prague as well. It's by Dvorak.

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1: Welcome to Breakfast Blend on a happy Thursday morning. I'm your host, Emilio Alvarez, with you until 10 o'clock this morning and every weekday here on KMFA. We've got a great program ahead this morning. Coming up in our first hour together, we'll hear from Sibelius and Mozart, Bach and Beethoven. But first, a quick look at our weather forecast for today and for the next few days ahead. The weekend approaching. It's going to be much like today, 99 and sunny skies on our Thursday, 98 tomorrow, in the upper 90s on Saturday, Sunday, and probably Monday too. Maybe a chance of rain coming our way early next week. It looks like a little wave of showers coming through. I'm looking forward to that. We're going to begin here with Alfred Brendel at the piano performing the solo movement by Beethoven, his Andante Favori in F major.

Beethoven beginning breakfast blend this morning with his Andante Favori in F major. We heard Alfred Brendel at the piano. Into the minor keys with Bach. Now we'll hear the orchestral suite number 2 in B minor, played by the English Concert, led by Trevor Pinnock.

0: A minor mood from J.S. Bach, his orchestral suite number 2 in B minor, played by the English Concert, led by Trevor Pinnock.
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A dance by Daniel Francois Esprit Albert. We heard his Pas Classique, played by the London Symphony Orchestra, led by Richard Bonning. Now, the Academy of St. Martin in the Fields, led by Sir Neville Mariner, will perform the Symphony in D Major, Kirkel 135 by Mozart.

16-year-old Mozart, with a few of those movements coming from his opera Lucio Silla, and the third movement composed separately and combined into his symphony Kirkel 135, the Symphony in D Major by Mozart, played by the Academy of St. Martin in the Fields. Now, to finish our first hour of Breakfast Blend, a Finnish composer, Jean Sibelius's Suite Champêtre, played by the Gothenburg Symphony Orchestra, led by Neema Järvi.

0: The Suite Champette by Jean Sibelius, played by the Gothenburg Symphony Orchestra. Nima Yerevi conducting.
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A Rossini overture beginning our 7 o'clock hour, his overture to the Turk in Italy, played by the National Philharmonic Orchestra, Riccardo Chailly conducting, and beginning our second hour together this morning on a happy Thursday morning. I'm your host, Emilio Alvarez, with you until 10 o'clock today and every weekday here on KMFA. Coming up in this hour, a waltz from Emil Waldteufel, Telemann on the way in just a second, but first, another quick look at our weather forecast for today and for the next few days ahead. More warm weather expected in the forecast, but some rain probably coming our way early next week. 99 is our high today, in the upper 90s tomorrow, the next day, and the day after that. Rain probably by Tuesday of next week, maybe Wednesday. Something to look forward to there. We're going to hear now Wynton Marsalis playing all three parts of this concerto by Telemann, the concerto in D major for three trumpets, played by Wynton Marsalis, overdubbing himself with the English Chamber Orchestra.

0: Trumpeter Wynton Marsalis times three. Not playing three trumpets at once, but overdubbing himself in the recording process. There with the English Chamber Orchestra, the Concerto in D for three trumpets by Telemann.
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0: The Symphony in B-flat Major by Johann Christoph Friedrich Bach, played by the new Bach Collegium Musicum, Leipzig.
1: 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Stephen Mills' enchanting reimagining of Shakespeare's beloved comedy brings mischievous fairies, confused lovers, and laugh-out-loud fun to life through classical ballet, with Felix Mendelssohn's music performed by the Austin Symphony Orchestra. Magic, mischief, and mistaken love take center stage in A Midsummer Night's Dream, September 25th through the 27th at the Lawn Center. Tickets and more information at balletaustin.org.

Emil von Teufel borrowing themes from an opera comique titled La Favette du Temple. We heard La Favette du Temple Waltz by von Teufel, played by the Slovak State Philharmonic Orchestra, Alfred Walter conducting. Some early music will take us to the top of the hour. We will hear La Spagna, played by the Folger Consort.

0: The Folger Consort performing L'Espagna and wrapping up our 7 o'clock hour this morning with a bit of early music. Mendelssohn is on the way next. We'll hear a favorite from Mendelssohn, the Hebrides Overture. After we check out a program we hear every Thursday right around 8 o'clock, it's called Noteworthy. That's next.
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2: Opera has the power and the history of bringing some of the most tragic fictional stories to life. But not all onstage tragedies are made up. Many are very much real. Hello, I'm Loki Karuna, and on this edition of Noteworthy, I'd like to invite you to honor the memory of a fallen soldier enshrined forever into music by composer Hoang Ro. Hoang Ro hails from Hainan Island off the southern coast of China and has worked here in the U.S. since the mid-90s. In 2014, he wrote an opera called An American Soldier, which highlights the life and tragic death of Private Danny Chin, who died by suicide after being subjected to racial harassment and beatings by his fellow soldiers. This excerpt, featuring soloist Nina Yoshida Nelson with the American Composers Orchestra, portrays Danny's mother singing in sorrow after learning about her son's death.

Since the release of this world premiere recording, there's been heightened awareness around both discrimination in the military and the dangers therein. With the family's blessing, performances of an American soldier have continued, forcing audiences to really see the reality that opera can offer. Rest in peace to Danny Chin, and honor to Huang Ro, one of today's most noteworthy composers. Noteworthy is a production of WDAV, Classical Public Radio.

Such a beautiful piece of music from Felix Mendelssohn's Hebrides Overture, also known as Fingal's Cave, inspired by his adventures in the islands of Scotland. We heard the London Symphony Orchestra, led by Claudio Abbado. 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I'm your host, Emilio Alvarez, for a couple more hours this morning, wishing you a happy Thursday. We'll take a quick look at our weather forecast for today and for the weekend approaching. 99 is our high today, in the upper 90s on our Friday, Saturday, Sunday too. Hopefully some cooler weather coming our way next week. Looking far ahead into next week, a chance of rain by Tuesday. Cooler weather expected by midweek next week. Looking forward to that. And now we'll hear some woodwind music, the Trio Concertant by Ignaz Pleyel, Concertant in E-flat major, played by Dieter Klerker and Consortium Classicum.

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Composer Charles Avison, inspired by the Scarlatti Concerti Grossi. We heard the Concerto Grosso No. 1 in A Major, played by the Academy of St. Martin in the Fields, once more led by Sir Neville Mariner. Now, Itzhak Perlman wields his violin in front of the Abbey Road Ensemble with Alexander Glazunov's Mazurk, Oberek.

Conductor Lawrence Foster in the Abbey Road Ensemble with featured violinist Yitzhak Perlman in that Mazurka Oberek by Alexander Glazunov. A bit of ballet music to dance us to the top of the hour. We'll hear Donizetti's Siege of Calais ballet music played by the Philharmonia Orchestra.

0: music for the stage by Gaetano Donizetti, the Siege of Calais ballet music, played by the Philharmonia Orchestra, led by Antonio de Almeida.
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2: 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Jorge Caballero, live at the Rosette, October 3rd and 4th. 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

Italian this morning. This time, Tommaso Traietta is Armida Overture, played by Concerto Colon, led by Pablo Eras Casado. That brings us into our final hour together this morning on a happy Thursday. I am your host, Emilio Alvarez, for Breakfast Blend. And coming up in this hour, music by Alberto Ginastera, the Argentine, is on the way. Georges Bizet will take us to the south of France. Ernst Wilhelm Wolf coming too with some chamber music, but now we'll hear the Flemish Rhapsody by Michel Brusselmans, played by the Belgian Radio and Television Philharmonic of Brussels.

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The Pleyel Quartet Cologne, with the string quartet in E-flat major, Opus 3, number 2, by Ernst Wilhelm Wolff. You're listening to Breakfast Blend, a Bizet favorite now, L'Arlésienne Suite, number 2, played by the Orchestra of the Bastille.

The Orchestra of the Bastille, conducted by Myeon-Won Chung, with the Bizet favorite, La Lazienne Suite number 2. We have time for one more piece to take us up to 10 o'clock. That's when Diane Donovan will take over with Midday Oasis. And I'll join you again tomorrow morning at 6 a.m. I've been your host, Emilio Alvarez, and this has been Breakfast Blend. We'll wrap up our program today down in Argentina. Well, in the north of Argentina, in the northern Andes, specifically into the regions occupied by the Inca. And so indigenous-inspired music, mostly inspired, though, by the landscapes, the rocky lands in which the Inca made their homes. We're going to hear Impresiones de la Puna by Alberto Ginastera, played by Eugenia Zuckerman, playing the flute here with the Shanghai Quartet. I want to thank you for tuning in this morning. Have a wonderful rest of your Thursday.

0: Capping off Breakfast Blend, it was Ginastera's Impressions de la Puna, and it was a Shanghai quartet joined by the fabulous flutist Eugenia Zuckerman. It's now my pleasure to welcome you to Midday Oasis. I'm Diane Donovan, and in our time together today, what do I want to tell you about? My goodness, there's so much good stuff in our show today. We will have music by Samuel Barber, one of his early pieces, The School for Scandal Overture. I'll have a cello concerto by Boccherini in the second hour, and we will kick things off with music by Mikhail Glinka. And, well, taking a look at the weather, it's, you know what I'll say, it's 83. And we have highs forecasted of 99. And out of the blue, we got some rain in the southwest yesterday. And I don't remember that being a possibility, but there you go. The next few days should be in the upper 90s. We'll see.
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the Overture to Ruslan and Ludmilla by Glinka, Joseph Silverstein directed the Utah Symphony Orchestra. Thanks for tuning in to KMFA. I'm Diane Donovan, and next, a real treat, anytime I can hear a Brandenburg Concerto with you. We'll listen to the Brandenburg Concerto No. 5 in D major by, yes, J.S. Bach.

0: That was the Brandenburg Concerto No. 5 in D major, BWV No. 1050. David Schifrin led the Chamber Music Society of Lincoln Center. You're tuned in to Midday Oasis, and I did want to let you know that yesterday there was a press event at Austin Opera at their brand new location, and there was even a little bit of a performance of the opera Ofrenda. There's a community day coming up on Saturday, and at 11 o'clock I'll be chatting with Annie Burridge. Well, you'll hear our chat from yesterday.
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0: Little music by Stravinsky from The Firebird. We heard The Round Dance of the Princesses, and that was arranged for guitar by the guitarist you just heard, Jorge Caballero, and he will be the next guest with Austin Classical Guitar, not this coming weekend, but the one after that. Speaking of guitar music...
1: 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I'm Tony Morris. 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
0: Next, we have one of Haydn's piano trios. This is in the key of C major. The Beaux-Arts Trio performs.

0: We heard the piano trio in C major by Haydn, Hoboken 1527. That would be the catalog numbers because he wrote a number of trios. It was the Beaux-Arts trio performing for us. In just a moment, I'll have a mazurka by Dvorak.
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0: We heard the Mazurka in E minor, Opus 49 by Antonín Dvořák, and Kanju led, it was Sergiu Luca playing violin, and we heard the St. Louis Symphony Orchestra led by Leonard Slatkin. You're listening to Midday Oasis. I'm Diane Donovan, and in our next hour, I'll have some Hungarian dances, a setting by Ferenc Farkas, and music by Boccherini. But at 11 o'clock, you'll get to hear an interview I did just yesterday with Austin Opera's Annie Burridge.
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0: Austin Opera is celebrating a lot of things right now, especially the Butler Performance Center and their new location. And just yesterday, there was a press tour, and I got to chat with Annie Burridge, the CEO and General Director of Austin Opera. And they will be performing a world premiere there in just a few days from now. Tickets are going fast, so I wanted to get this interview out to you right away. And there's Community Day this Saturday. You're going to hear all about it. Here's Annie Burridge telling us about the exciting news.
3: Yes, we are opening the Butler Performance Center at Austin Opera. This is Austin Opera's new permanent home, which includes our administrative offices, our costume shop, a beautiful conference room, several rehearsal studios, and most exciting, a 189-seat theater, which will be the home of the company's first world premiere opera, Ofrenda, which opens next week.
0: Wow. And I understand the tickets are going very fast for this opera.
3: Yes. It sold out immediately to our subscribers. We then added two more performances for single ticket sales. They immediately sold out. So we've added two more. So there is still a little bit of availability on October 6th and October 7th. But you should go to our website immediately to grab them. Yes. And it's a world premiere. Jorge Sosa and John de los Santos, who were two artists involved in our Latinx residency for creatives, which is a program we created to really encourage the creation of new operas that are really telling the story of our Mexican friends, stories from South America, Spanish language, just really adding to the canon of storytelling for opera.
0: Okay, and can you give us a hint of the storyline here?
3: Oh, it is a gorgeous story. It is set right at this time of year in Texas. It is a Dios de los Muertos opera. It begins as a mother and daughter are making an offering and discussing their husband slash father who has departed. And it's really a story of a mother's love for her daughter, wanting her to have more for her daughter, wanting her daughter to have more than she ever had. It takes place in a hospital. It's also very much a story of healing. Both the creators started working on this during COVID, and they really wanted to highlight the role that caregivers play in our world and our community. So it's a very beautiful and moving story, rooted in Dios de los Muertos.
0: You've heard some of the music so far, and today, for this press session, I get to hear some of it, but how would you describe it?
3: Oh, it's so beautiful. It's so tuneful. We did an excerpt on a big concert celebrating the company's 40th anniversary last year. And in the we did a big duet scene between the mother and daughter. It's also very charming. And at one point, the audience laughed so hard at one of the jokes that the performance actually came to a slight pause and we had to pick it back up. I really, you know, I'm a mother. I have a daughter. The mother-daughter story in this is so, this will resonate with everyone. It's so beautiful. And yes, the music is beautiful. The version that we will have here at the Butler Performance Center is scored for an orchestra of nine, but there are several different versions of the orchestration that our composer has worked on. So it can range from 9 to 55.
0: And this is not only an Austin premiere, but a world premiere, yes?
3: Yes, the very first world premiere for Austin Opera. We have lots of colleagues flying in from all over the country who are interested in picking up the piece. So we're really excited about the possibilities there.
0: Well, I have to say a lot of Austin Opera's great success in the last few years, it's because of you, Annie Burridge, and audience tickets are up. So congratulations on your good work.
3: Oh, thank you. Yes, it's my family and I love living here in Austin. We have loved, you know, our relationship to this company. We're looking forward to many more years. And in some ways, it feels like we're just beginning with this new facility here that will allow us to really exponentially increase our artistic offerings, our educational programming, our community days.
0: I wanted you to talk about Community Day because I'm here with the press, but please let us know about that, Annie Burridge.
3: Yes, this will be a wonderful event. Please come down. Big free event from 2 to 6 p.m. this Saturday at the new Butler Performance Center at Austin Opera. There will be a bouncy house for kids, all kinds of activities for kids, including an instrument petting zoo. There will be performances every half hour from some Austin Opera artists, but also from some of our other artistic friends here in the neighborhood down in South Austin. There will be food trucks. There will be all kinds of fun for the whole family, all free.
0: Besides this performance, you have performances at the Long Center, yes?
3: Yes, we'll continue staging epic-scaled operas at the Long Center for as long as they'll have us. You know, we rent our performing space there. And yes, now we also own an additional space where we can program additional offerings.
0: Well, continued all good wishes to you. This is a very exciting time. I cannot wait to hear live music in the new center, so congrats.
3: Thank you so much.
0: That was my conversation with Annie Burridge just yesterday. She's the CEO and General Director of Austin Opera. Very exciting things happening for Austin Opera and audiences as well. The Butler Performance Center. And I did get to hear some of the music from the opera that they will be giving the world premiere of, which is Ofrenda. And it was very beautiful and quite touching. So I hope that you get a chance to hear the opera. There may be a few tickets left for the 6th or 7th. In any case, don't forget, Community Day is this Saturday at the Butler Performance Center.

0: We heard the Cello Concerto No. 9 by Boccherini. The cello was his instrument, and that was in the key of B-flat major. Jian Wang was the cellist with the Camerata of Salzburg. In just a moment, I'll have music by French composer Jean-Baptiste Darvaux.
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We heard the Symphonie Concertante in G major by Jean-Baptiste Davout, and it was the Concerto of Cologne performing. Next, we're going to listen to some Hungarian dances from the 18th century, a setting by Ferenc Farkas.

0: We just heard a set of Hungarian dances from the 18th century as set by Ferenc Farkas, and it was the Vienna Quintet performing for us.
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0: Well, I do hope that you're finding inspiration in the music today on KMFA. In the traditional lunch hour, I'll have the Lincolnshire Posy by Percy Grainger. We're also going to have a concerto by Handel, but we'll start things off with music that Rachel Portman wrote for the film version of Nicholas Nickleby, yes, by Dickens. That's all on the way on KMFA.
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We heard the main titles from the film version of Dickens' Nicholas Nickleby. That was music by Rachel Portman, performed by the Studio Orchestra. I want to thank you for tuning in to KMFA, and happy afternoon. We just reached that. And in just a moment, actually, I'm going to go right to it. We'll have a concerto for two choruses by Handel. And here it is.

0: Christopher Hogwood led the Academy of Ancient Music, and we heard the Concerto a Due Cori for two choruses by Handel. That in the key of B-flat major.
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This has been a test of the emergency alert system. 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

0: We heard the legend Les Gens by Henriette Régnier, herself harpist. Valerie Millot was our soloist. Thanks for tuning in to KMFA.
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A divertimento by Joseph Guillot Parent, and it was the Orchestre de Bretagne. Pascal Verreau conducted. 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

0: That was Lincolnshire Posy by Percy Grainger. Simon Rattle led the City of Birmingham Symphony Orchestra, and you heard the music on KMFA. The show is Midday Oasis. I'm Diane Donovan. Welcome, one and all. In our next hour, I'll have a string quartet, and that will be by Donizetti, and we'll also listen to a piano concerto by Carl Maria von Weber. But first, the School for Scandal Overture, Opus 5, an early work by Samuel Barber, and it certainly got him a lot of attention, and even the opening of the piece will grab your attention. It's coming right up on KMFA.
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How about that? A pretty fine overture by Samuel Barber, and that brought him a lot of attention. The School for Scandal Overture, Opus 5. The Baltimore Symphony Orchestra was conducted by David Zinman. You're tuned in to KMFA. Next, I have a string quartet by Donizetti, his quartet number 11 in C major.

0: We heard the string quartet number 11 in C major by Donizetti. The Revolutionary Drawing Room performed the piece, and you heard it on KMFA.
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0: We'll listen next to a little music by Thomas Arne. And the composer was an English composer who lived from 1710 to 1778. And he may not be a household name these days, but you may well recognize Rule Britannia when you hear it and give a nod to Thomas Arne. That's his patriotic song, and of course it's been used in other ways as well over the years. And today we have his Symphony No. 1, so this is an early symphony, so we were not talking, it's in three movements, but it's not a long piece, it's just about 8.5 minutes long. But I think that you will enjoy it, and here's Cantilena, led by Adrian Shepherd.

0: That was a Wee Symphony by Thomas Arne, performed by Cantilena as led by Adrian Shepherd. You're listening to Midday Oasis. I'm Diane Donovan.
1: Love, witchcraft, murder. It's all packed into the Symphonie Fantastique, Berlioz's thriller about a lovesick artist obsessed with a young actress. On the next Chicago Symphony Orchestra program, Klaus Mäkelä conducts this showpiece in all its psychedelic glory. Plus Berlioz's Herald in Italy. Next time with the CSO. I'm Lisa Simeone.
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0: We'll listen next to the Piano Concerto No. 1 in C Major, Opus 11 by Carl Maria von Weber. And he wrote this in 1810, and it shows, well, some of the classical style and some of, you know, what Beethoven would have been doing, kind of pushing into the Romantic era. Benjamin Frith is our soloist. Prentice O'Din directs the Irish Radio Television Sinfonietta.

0: We heard the Piano Concerto No. 1 in the Home Key of C Major, Opus 11 by Carl Maria von Weber. Frances O'Din led the Irish Radio Television Sinfonietta, and the soloist was Benjamin Frith.
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0: Christophe Rousset led Les Talents Lyriques, and that was Jean-Philippe Rameau's Pygmalion Overture. And I'm so glad that you got to hear that today. In just a moment, I'll have a symphony by Dvorak.
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0: In 1889, Antonín Dvořák was elected to the Bohemian Academy of Science, Literature, and Arts, and he was expected to write a work honoring that accomplishment, and he wrote a symphony number 8 in G major, opus 88, in about 2.5 months that very year, and the premiere took place in February of 1890. Today, we'll listen to a recording featuring the Philadelphia Orchestra, led by Wolfgang Sawallisch.

0: Wolfgang Sawallisch led the Philadelphia Orchestra, and we heard Antonin Dvorak's Symphony No. 8 in G major. You heard the music on KMFA. This show is Midday Oasis. I'm Diane Nunneman.
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0: I mentioned we'd celebrate a birthday in the world of classical music, and today we celebrate the birthday of John Rutter. The English composer was born on this day in 1945, and he's also a conductor, composer, as I say, and he's largely known for his choral works. But today we're going to listen to three American miniatures for flute and clarinet. The Crescent Duo does the honors.

0: The Crescent Duo performed three American miniatures for flute and clarinet by John Rutter, who was born on this day in 1945.
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0: Austin Cantorum this Friday and Saturday evening at Regal Rooms. 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
1: Before I leave you today and make room for Sarah Schneider, I thought I'd give you a bouquet of flowers, actually roses. Roses from the South. It's music by Johann Strauss Jr. And I want to thank you so very much for listening to KMFA and this show, Midday Oasis. I'm Diane Donovan. Do take care. Maybe look out for someone else. And let's have a beautiful and musical rest of our day. Bye-bye for now.

0: Roses from the South, music by Johann Strauss Jr. And that was played for us by the Slovak Philharmonic Orchestra, conducted by Andrei Lenard. I'm Sarah Schneider. Thanks for tuning in for Rideshare today. I'm not quite ready to stop smelling the roses, and in just a moment we'll hear an overture called The Rose Garden by Alessandro Scarlatti with trumpet soloist John Wallace.
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Alessandro Scarlatti's Overture to the Rose Garden, as played by trumpet soloist John Wallace and the Philharmonia Orchestra, conducted by Simon Wright. In 1999, pianist Yoshiko Iwai released an album of the piano music of Clara Schumann. We'll hear some of the tracks now. We'll hear Clara Schumann's Three Romances, Opus 11.

The Three Romances, Opus 11 by Clara Schumann, played by Yoshiko Iwai, right here on Rideshare. Clara Schumann was part of one of the great musical friendships in all of classical music, namely her friendship with Johannes Brahms, and he's up next here on Rideshare. Here's his Serenade No. 2 in A major, played by the Gewandhaus Orchestra of Leipzig.

0: Kurt Mazur conducted the Gewandhaus Orchestra of Leipzig in music by Johannes Brahms. We heard the Serenade No. 2 in A Major, Opus 16, on Rideshare on KMFA.
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0: Passacaglia by Silvius Leopold Weiss from the suite number 14, and that was guitarist David Russell on KMFA. I'm Sarah Schneider. Thanks for tuning in for Rideshare. We've got a couple of energetic pieces to help us power through the afternoon coming up in our next hour, just in case the caffeine and the sugar haven't quite done it this afternoon. We'll be hearing the Portsmouth Point Overture in just a moment. There's also some music from Der Rosenkavalier by Richard Strauss coming up.
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Sir William Walton's Portsmouth Point Overture with John Latham Koning directing the London Philharmonic on KMFA. A rondo in A major for piano and orchestra is next. This is music by Mozart with pianist Murray Pariah.

0: Performance by pianist Murray Pariah in the Rondo in A Major for Piano and Orchestra by Mozart. And Murray Pariah was joined by the English Chamber Orchestra here on KMFA. We'll hear the Waltz Sequence Number 1 from Der Rosenkavalier by Richard Strauss in just a moment.
1: 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Design forward landscapes rooted in ecology and craft from concept through construction. 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
0: The opera Der Rosenkavalier with music by Richard Strauss was an enormous success. In order to accommodate all the people traveling to Vienna to hear it, extra trains had to be put into service, and there was quite a lot of money to be made as well. The librettist for the opera, Hofmannsthal, earned enough to buy himself a Picasso. Here's the Waltz Sequence Number 1 from Der Rosenkavalier with the Dresden State Orchestra, conducted by Rudolf Kempe.

We heard the Dresden State Orchestra in the Waltz Sequence No. 1 from Der Rosenkavalier by Richard Strauss, and the conductor was Rudolf Kempe on KMFA.

Salon welcomed, as one writer put it, all of Europe to their living room. And the Mendelssohn parents also often hired a private orchestra to perform the compositions of their two talented youngsters. Here's some music that Felix Mendelssohn wrote when he was in his early teens, his String Sinfonia No. 2 in D major with the English String Orchestra and conductor William Boughton.

0: William Bowden directed the English String Orchestra in music by Felix Mendelssohn, the String Sinfonia No. 2 in D major, which you heard on Rideshare. I'm Sarah Schneider. Thanks for being here. I hope you're having a good afternoon.
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2: 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Stephen Mills' enchanting reimagining of Shakespeare's beloved comedy brings mischievous fairies, confused lovers, and laugh-out-loud fun to life through classical ballet, with Felix Mendelssohn's music performed by the Austin Symphony Orchestra. Magic, mischief, and mistaken love take center stage in A Midsummer Night's Dream, September 25th through the 27th at the Long Center. 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

Franz Schubert's Overture in the Italian Style in D Major, featuring members of the San Francisco Symphony and conductor Herbert Blomstedt. Here's a work by Jiří Antonín Benda, a Czech composer from the classical era, and this sinfonia in F major is conducted by one of his descendants. Christian Benda directs the Prague Chamber Orchestra.

A Sinfonia in F major by Jerzy Antonín Benda with Christian Benda directing the Prague Chamber Orchestra on KMFA. There's a bit of good news regarding the weather forecast here in Central Texas. Looks like we are expecting our first cool front to arrive sometime in the middle of next week, bringing with it temperatures somewhere around the 90-degree mark instead of around the 100-degree mark. Bring it on, I'd say. Until that time, we'll still see those warm temperatures, lots of sunshine, and low temperatures in the mid-70s.

0: Dances for the Graces, a waltz by Johann Strauss Sr. with the Slovak Sinfonietta on Rideshare on 89.5.
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0: Antonio Bertali was an Italian composer working in the first part of the 17th century. He did quite well for himself, eventually rising to the rank of chapel master at the imperial court in Vienna. This is a Chacona for solo violin with soloist John Holloway, who's joined by Aloysia Assenbaum and Lars Ulrich Mortensen.

Antonio Bertali's Chacona for solo violin. The violinist was John Holloway, joined by organist Aloysia Asenbaum and harpsichordist Lars Ulrich Mortensen. Three Mazurkas by Frédéric Chopin up next here on Rideshare, featuring pianist Ingrid Fleeter.

0: Ephiamingi, the Orchestra of Flanders, performed the Alleluia and Fugue by Alan Hovhaannis, directed by Rudolf Vaerten. You're listening to Rideshare, and we have just about 1 hour left in the show today, and we'll be hearing a suite from West Side Story with music by Leonard Bernstein, plus a tone poem by Frederick Delius that may make you want to hit the road.
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Ivan Fischer conducted the Budapest Festival Orchestra in the Overture to the Silken Ladder, music by Giacchino Rossini on KMFA. Concerto Cologne has music by Antonio Rossetti for us next. This is a Sinfonia in E-flat major.

A Sinfonia in E-flat major written by Antonio Rossetti and played by Concerto Cologne. Here's a suite from West Side Story with music by Leonard Bernstein. And here's a fun bit of trivia for you. The pianist in the 1961 film soundtrack was none other than America's film composer John Williams. He served as a studio pianist for several motion pictures. Today we'll be hearing the Eroica Trio in this suite from West Side Story.

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Over the Hills and Far Away, a tone poem by Frederick Delius with the Royal Philharmonic Orchestra conducted by Sir Thomas Beecham on KMFA 89.5. Maurice Ravel wrote a piano set called Miroir or Mirrors, and some of the movements have become standalone pieces in their own right, like A Boat Upon the Ocean. And we'll hear it next here on Rideshare with pianist Pascal Roget.

Maurice Ravel's A Boat on the Ocean from Mirrors, played by pianist Pascal Roget. I'm Sarah Schneider. I'm glad you were able to join me for Rideshare. Don't go away, however. Anthony McSpadden is coming up with tonight's edition of Intermezzo, which includes a piano concerto by Mozart and a symphony by Johann Svensson. I'll see you back here tomorrow at 3 p.m.

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1: 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I'm Frank Dominguez. This week we observe Hispanic Heritage Month in the U.S. by sampling the legacy of the Spanish guitar in music by Fernando Sor, Francisco Tárrega, and Joaquín Turina. That's next time on Concierto.
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0: Good evening and welcome to our Thursday intermezzo. I'm Anthony McSpadden. I hope you've had a great day. 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